0: It's the great John Williams playing the Romanza with plenty of Romanza himself. That's by Antonio Lauro, one of Williams is a champion, one of his champions, man trying to bring him into the spotlight. It's an ode to the second born, coming up next.
1: 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Pianist Nathan Carteret and organist Edward Allen Moore play music by Franck and a piano organ arrangement of Gershwin's Rhapsody in Blue. The Arsenal Duo on the WQED Organ Program, Sunday night at 10 on QED 89.3, made possible thanks to the Galliott Family Foundation. He's released more than 90 albums, received 8 Juno Awards and 12 Grammy nominations. Marc-André Hamelin made his Pittsburgh recital debut for Chamber Music Pittsburgh at Carnegie Music Hall January 12, 2026. He played music by Ives, Schumann, and Ravel. 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
0: Birth order has a huge impact on the psyche. The firstborns get that precious quality time with mom and dad, all the extra attention, all the hopes and dreams. And for better and for worse, they can take that and run with it. High achievers, disciplined, also bossy. I speak with some authority on that point. Robert Schumann's Piano Quartet never got the same kind of press as its big brother did, the Piano Quintet. The quartet was the overshadowed little brother. But over time, it's come to be recognized as the gem that it is.

0: The Piano Quartet by Robert Schumann. Some musical defiance coming up next.
1: August 26th through September 10th, the Pittsburgh Symphony heads out for a 13-concert tour across 6 countries and 9 cities. 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
2: We have 3 soloists on the tour, playing Rachmaninoff and playing the Barber Violin Concerto. We will present also Carlos Simon's 4 Black Dances, Dvorak's 9th Symphony, The New World, related to America. So it's American theme as well, and I think it's great to present, as an American orchestra, present this great music which was written in America, here in Europe. And that's something special. I'm really looking forward to that.
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1: 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The voice of the arts in Western Pennsylvania. 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This week, music director Manfred Honeck conducts Stravinsky's Petrushka and Gershwin's An American in Paris. Principal cello Ann Martindale Williams plays the cello concerto by Arthur Honegger. 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

I'm Peter Van de Graaff. Welcome to Exploring Music. We've been making our way through the history of the trumpet this week. As we move into the Romantic era, composers were still mainly employing the trumpet as an important member of the orchestra, mostly in the big, flashy moments. Let's hear some of the highlights of the trumpet as the orchestra's showman. And here's a perfect example. The year is 1805, and the work is Beethoven's opera Fidelio, originally titled Leonora. The arrival of the just and benevolent Don Fernando is announced by, you guessed it, the trumpet, thus rescuing Florestan and his faithful wife, Leonora. Beethoven sort of gives away the ending and the overture by quoting that trumpet fanfare a couple of times.

That music from Leonora Overture No. 3 by Beethoven with Sir Colin Davis and the Bavarian Radio Symphony. And by the way, as part of the Gerard Hoffnung Festival, a comic British classical music festival, there's a spoof on that moment in the so-called Beethoven Leonora Overture No. 4, arranged by Malcolm Arnold, who knew a thing or two about trumpet playing.

A spoof on the Leonora Overture by Beethoven, arranged by Malcolm Arnold, into what is called here the Leonora Overture No. 4, with Norman Del Mar conducting the Hoffnung Festival Orchestra. With the Beethoven, we're still in the early years of the 19th century, and it would be a while before the trumpet stepped further into the limelight, beyond just the expected fanfares or announcements. I find it very telling that Richard Wagner chose to open the opera Rienzi with a solo trumpet. Even though Wagner had already written two operas, Rienzi marks the real beginning of his career. It's almost as if he's announcing his arrival as a fully formed composer. And here's the opening of the Rienzi Overture by Richard Wagner, conducted by Barry Tuckwell.

The opening of the Rienzi Overture by Richard Wagner, conducted by Barry Tuckwell, who led the London Symphony. As our next famous trumpet excerpt comes from an operetta about the military, it's not surprising that the trumpet has an outsized role. Here is some of the Light Cavalry Overture by Franz von Suppé.

Paul Paré and the Detroit Symphony, with the opening of the Light Cavalry Overture by Franz von Suppé. Von Suppé also selected the trumpet to open another overture that has become a favorite. It is Poet and Peasant, from that same recording with Paul Paré and the Detroit Symphony.

That music from The Poet and Peasant Overture by Franz von Suppé with Paul Barré and the Detroit Symphony. On a number of occasions, Tchaikovsky gave the trumpets the spotlight. First, in the Capriccio Italien, the trumpet quotes a theme Tchaikovsky heard coming from a nearby army barracks while he was in Italy. The fanfare opens the work, and then the strings take over, and the trumpets become the accompaniment.

Eric Kunzel and the Cincinnati Pops Orchestra with music from the Capriccio Italien by Tchaikovsky. Whereas that music is Italian-inspired, here's another Tchaikovsky trumpet moment you may have heard before, and this time it's Spanish-inspired, and it comes from The Nutcracker, Leonard Bernstein, the New York Philharmonic.

0: That is Chocolate, or A Spanish Dance, from The Nutcracker by Tchaikovsky, Leonard Bernstein, and the New York Philharmonic, and trumpet soloist William Vacchiano. We're back in the operatic world now as the trumpet shines as part of the triumphal march from Verdi's Aida. Just as in the Beethoven Leonora overture, they are used in a fanfare-like manner. Verdi actually designed the trumpets, two sets of straight trumpets heard as Radames returns victorious from Ethiopia. One set pitched in A-flat, and the second set of trumpets pitched in B. He had a very specific sound in mind, but here's where it gets a little eerie. A few decades later, when the British archaeologist Howard Carter unearthed King Tutankhamun's tomb, two trumpets were found, one silver and one copper. They're recognized as the oldest playable trumpets in the world. After some 3,000 years, they were played for the first time during a BBC broadcast in 1939 to an audience of 150 million. What notes did the trumpets play? The very notes Verdi asked for in Aida some 50 years before their discovery. And here's what they sound like.
1: Trumpets of the Pharaoh Tutankhamun, Lord of the Crowns, King of the South and North, Son of Ray.
2: The silver one will be heard.

0: Now the copper trumpet. And so, after a silence of over 3,000 years, these two voices out of Egypt's glorious past have gone echoing across the world.
1: The Grand March, or Triumphal March, from Verdi's Aida, with Leonard Bernstein conducting the New York Philharmonic.

The Grand March or Triumphal March from Verdi's Aida, with Leonard Bernstein conducting the New York Philharmonic. We have to dip into the 20th century a bit with our next well-known trumpet excerpt from an orchestral work because this was written for the piano, Mussorgsky's Pictures at an Exhibition. This has been orchestrated many times, but most famously by Maurice Ravel in 1922. There is an interlude which depicts the art lover walking from picture to picture. First, this is from the original piano version, the opening promenade from Mussorgsky's Pictures at an Exhibition, played by William Capel.

0: Sir George Schulte with the Chicago Symphony Orchestra, and Adolf Bud Herseth playing the solo trumpet part in the opening promenade from Mussorgsky's Pictures at an Exhibition, as orchestrated by Maurice Ravel. As it comes at the beginning of the work, it really is a sort of a fanfare, making the trumpet an appropriate choice. I'm Peter Van de Graaff, and this is Exploring Music, and the trumpet is the star of this week. 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
1: A deal with the devil is never what it seems, as Faust finds out in Charles Gounod's Opera of Extremes, pairing lively drinking songs and intimate arias, triumphant choirs and angelic hymns. We're in for a treat with a sparkling performance of Faust from Munich's National Theater. I'm Lisa Flynn. I hope you'll be listening.
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0: Outside of the orchestral world, the trumpet lingered somewhat in the shadows. There was the development of the brass quintet late in the 19th century, however. Russian composer Viktor Ewald is said to have written some of the earliest brass quintets, beginning in 1888 with his first. And here is that with the Gomelan Quintet.

The Gomelan Quintet performing the Brass Quintet No. 1 by Russian composer Viktor Ewald, one of the first brass quintets. And all of a sudden now, we're seeing the trumpet pop up as an important voice in chamber music. In 1861, Paris, a mathematician named Émile Lemoine founded a chamber music series called La Trompette. He was crazy about the instrument and asked Saint-Saëns to contribute something to the concert series, which featured the trumpet. Not everything on the series used it, but Lemoine wanted to justify the name with a signature piece. Saint-Saëns wasn't too keen about writing it and suggested, how about something for guitar and 13 trombones? Well, he eventually gave in and wrote a most unusually scored work for string quintet, piano, and trumpet. The Septet. Here are members of the Nash Ensemble with Mark David trumpet in The Septet by Saint-Saëns.

Saint-Saëns later confessed to the man who commissioned the piece, Émile Lemoine, "When I think how much you pestered me to make me write and produce, against my better judgment, this piece that I did not want to write and which has become one of my great successes, I never understood why." The septet was performed at Saint-Saëns' last public appearance as a pianist shortly before his death. Well, now the stage is set for an absolute explosion of interest in and works composed for the trumpet as we enter the 20th century. What delights await us tomorrow on Exploring Music? 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Max LeBien is our recording engineer. With special thanks to Eric Opland and the entire WFMT production and syndication team. Our executive producer is Roger White. 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I'm Peter Van de Graaff. 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

0: It's clarinetist David Schifrin with the Dover Quartet, performing Heaven from the Dukehouse Street by the Duke, Duke Ellington. Coming up, Beethoven takes the stress test.
1: 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Principal cello Ann Martindale Williams plays the cello concerto by Arthur Honegger. 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
0: Are you experiencing stress? No, you're not at the doctor's office right now. I'm just wondering if you could use a little Sturm und Drang. That's German for storm and stress. It was a reaction against the careful, rational, ordered thought of the Age of Enlightenment. By the mid-18th century, German writers and composers, they'd had enough of everything being in its right place, with reason and order being the end-all, be-all. They wanted to mess things up. And that's what Beethoven did at the end of his Piano Sonata No. 2. Listen for it.

0: A nice quiet ending. That's Stuart Goodyear conquering the Piano Sonata No. 2 by Ludwig van Beethoven. We're taking a look at the legacy of Alison Loggins Hull, coming right up.
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2: This will actually be the 55th anniversary of the Log House Arts Festival. 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We have a strolling magician. We have African dancers. We have aerial silk performers. We're going to have someone do a sound bath meditation demonstration, and it's going to be really exciting.
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2: 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He's released more than 90 albums, received 8 Juno Awards and 12 Grammy nominations. Marc-André Amelin made his Pittsburgh recital debut for Chamber Music Pittsburgh at Carnegie Music Hall January 12, 2026. He played music by Ives, Schumann, and Ravel. 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

0: The BBC National Orchestra of Wales, live from the 2026 BBC Proms, the Symphony No. 7 by Dvorak. Well, it turns out there is indeed a balm in Gilead. You'll hear what it sounds like in 60 seconds.
1: 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You'll hear a performance by the Pittsburgh Symphony from recent concerts as well as from the archives. 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
3: Here's music by American contemporary composer Trevor Weston, currently an associate professor of music at Drew University in Madison, New Jersey. This is his take on the African-American spiritual There Is a Balm in Gilead, performed by clarinetist Marcus Ely with the Lyris Quartet.

0: The Lyris Quartet with Marcus Ely, clarinetist, playing the Griot Legacies, There Is a Balm in Gilead, by Trevor Weston. It's the awkward child of the string family coming up.
1: 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Here's Executive Director Aaron Cody.
2: 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This season is all about fun, enjoyment, and energy. We are trying to keep the energy up as we head towards the centennial, and we think it's really important to begin that excitement now so that when we get to the centennial anniversary, everybody's really excited for all of the wonderful things that we've been doing in our future for the next 100 years as well. So this is a season to be enjoyed and to have fun.
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0: The viola is a little bit like the last kid chosen at kickball. You're just not sure where to put him. He doesn't really fit in anywhere naturally. The only weird thing about that is, he's awesome. He's the best player on the team. Just like viola, unsung hero of the orchestra. Composer Max Bruch agreed. He absolutely loved viola. He wrote 10 pieces for it. Here's one of those, The Romance for Viola and Orchestra.

0: The violist Yuri Bashmet with the London Symphony Orchestra, The Romance for Viola and Orchestra by Max Brook.
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3: Good morning. On this Friday, we get rid of the rain we had yesterday, and we'll have mostly sunny skies today, a high of 83. Clear skies tonight, a low of 60, and another nice day on Saturday, sunshine with a high of 84. On QED 89.3.

0: Doesn't that kill you? Just kill you that guy does more with two bars than you and I have ever written. Well, I'll speak for myself.
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2: 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Why do they do that? Because they heard the orchestra playing already several times and they always ask, please come back. It's the quality of this great orchestra. It's such a pleasure to conduct them and hearing them playing this fantastic music. And that's the reason why they want to hear the Pittsburgh Symphony Orchestra abroad.
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1: The trumpet is in the spotlight on Exploring Music. We'll hear the 3,000-year-old trumpets of Tutankhamun, the sparkling sound of Bach and Vivaldi, and the trumpet as an orchestral powerhouse in Mahler, Tchaikovsky, and Stravinsky. I'm Peter Vandegraaff. We're sounding the trumpets on Exploring Music. I hope you'll be listening.
2: 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Made possible thanks to the Galliott Family Foundation. Good morning. On this Friday, we get rid of the rain we had yesterday, and we'll have mostly sunny skies today, a high of 83. Clear skies tonight, a low of 60, and another nice day on Saturday, sunshine with a high of 84. On QED 89.3.
3: There is a remarkable amount of symbolism packed into this piece of music. Three famous Renaissance paintings reimagined in sound. Each one, in its own way, tells a story of birth, awakening, of new life breaking through. Ottorino Respighi took those images painted by Sandro Botticelli and found a way to give them a voice, a musical voice that speaks of sacred transformation and seasonal transformation, like a new day slowly rising out of the dark. It's a tone poem built entirely on the idea of renewal. And it begins our time together tonight. It's three Botticelli pictures performed for you here by the Bournemouth Sinfonietta. I'm Melanie Renata. I'm so glad you're here. This is Music Through the Night.

0: Three Renaissance paintings, all reimagined in sound, all telling the same story of renewal. Three Botticelli pictures by Ottorino Respighi, shared with you there by the Bournemouth Sinfonietta. I'm Melanie Renata. With a pretty vibrant work for strings in just a moment, you're listening to Music Through the Night.
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2: 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We have a strolling magician, we have African dancers, we have aerial silk performers, we're going to have someone do a sound bath meditation demonstration, and it's going to be really exciting.
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0: A conglomeration of strings here from the eldest son of J.S. Bach, the one, the only, Wilhelm Friedemann Bach, the Vienna Academy, embracing and uplifting flutist Christian Gertner, for Bach's Flute Concerto in D major.

0: Just a light-hearted and real feel-good piece from Beethoven, his second violin sonata in A major, opus 12, number 2, shared with you there by violinist Gidon Kremer and pianist Martha Argerich.
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2: We head to Munich's famous open-air music festival Classics at Odeonsplatz for the next performance on our European concert tour as the Munich Philharmonic performs an overture by Wagner and Mendelssohn's Scottish Symphony, and rising star violinist Maria Duenas joins them for the first violin concerto of Max Bruch. I'm Jan Weller. I hope you'll be listening.
3: This week's Sunday at the Symphony, Sunday evening at 5 on QED 89.3. Good morning. On this Friday, we get rid of the rain we had yesterday, and we'll have mostly sunny skies today, a high of 83. Clear skies tonight, a low of 60, and another nice day on Saturday, sunshine with a high of 84. On QED 89.3.
0: There may be no better sound for these shared dark hours than the harp. And while you're here in the depth of the night, you get to sink into something substantial. A full-scale work written for the instrument by someone who didn't just compose for the harp, his life was entwined with it. Yes, Elias Parrish Alvarez was a fabulous composer, but before that, he was a harpist, mesmerized by the instrument from childhood. The kind of fascination that doesn't fade with age, it just deepens. In his 20s, he was sitting first harp in the Vienna Opera, and years later, he married a fellow harpist. The harp wasn't just his instrument, it was woven into his entire life. And when a composer loves an instrument that completely, you know you're in for something special. So settle in for the magic and adventure of his harp concerto in G minor, shared with you here by harpist Marielle Nordman and the Franz Liszt Chamber Orchestra. I'm Melanie Renata. This is Music Through the Night.

0: A powerful adventure wrapped up in that harp concerto in G minor by 19th century harpist and composer Elias Parrish Alvarez. Harpist Mariel Nordman performing with the Franz Liszt Chamber Orchestra. Jean-Pierre Rampal at the podium. I'm Melanie Renata with music fit for a queen in just a moment. You're listening to Music Through the Night.
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0: This may well be the most deliciously dramatic thing that you hear all day. It's Queen of Hearts from the score for the film The Queen by Alexandre Desplat, performed by the London Symphony.

0: A symphony fit for an ill-fated queen, a favorite of Marie Antoinette and thus nicknamed the Queen. Franz Joseph Haydn's 85th symphony, once performed in the White House by Martha Washington's granddaughter, performed for you there by the Academy of St. Martin in the Fields, Neville Mariner at the podium.
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4: Good morning. On this Friday, we get rid of the rain we had yesterday and we'll have mostly sunny skies today, a high of 83. Clear skies tonight, a low of 60, and another nice day on Saturday, sunshine with a high of 84. On QED 89.3.
0: Some places are nearly impossible to express with words, like hiking through the redwoods, sitting on the edge of Artist Point on Lake Superior. You really have to experience them to fully grasp the awe. This work by Arnold Bax is similar. He was absorbed in the poetry of W.B. Yeats, and his imagination was swept up by the wild hills of Ireland. Through this music, Bax didn't try to express how he felt about these things. He simply created a soundscape where the legends and landscape can speak through him. A musical world filled with mist and magic and fairies. It's a world that's on the horizon. I'm Melanie Renata. This is Music Through the Night. There's a couple of moments this hour where the energy really ramps up. But overall, you are in for a nice and chill hour of music. A work of love. Couple of guitars, too, in just a bit. First, this sweet little lullaby from composer Mikhail Antsev.

0: Julian Gray and Ronald Pearl, a.k.a. the Gray and Pearl guitar duo, sharing J.S. Bach's French Suite No. 5 in G. I'm Melanie Renata, with a tribute to the magic of the Fae in just a minute. This is Music Through the Night.
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2: We have 3 soloists on the tour, playing Rachmaninoff and playing the Barba violin concerto. We will present also Carlos Simon's 4 Black Dances, Dvorak's 9th Symphony, The New World, related to America. So it's American theme as well, and I think it's great to present, as an American orchestra, present this great music which was written in America, here in Europe. That's something special. I'm really looking forward to that.
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0: Ireland is filled with lush, verdant scenery and dreamy folklore. So, of course, Irish poet W.B. Yeats created some pretty vivid images with his words. Composer Arnold Bax found the poetry of Yeats to be incredibly musically inspiring. You'll get a sense of some of the poetry from Yeats in this work by Bax called In the Fairy Hills, performed for you by the BBC Philharmonic, Vernon Hanley at the podium.

0: A work of love, inspired by love, radiantly performed there by the Boston Symphony, Seiji Ozawa, conducting the Dolly Suite by Gabrielle Fauré.
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2: Good morning. On this Friday, we get rid of the rain we had yesterday, and we'll have mostly sunny skies today, a high of 83. Clear skies tonight, a low of 60, and another nice day on Saturday, sunshine with a high of 84. On QED 89.3.

0: A graceful serenade by the gifted and prolific German-Dutch composer Julius Röntgen, the Brandenburg State Orchestra Frankfurt, performing David Porcelain at the podium. I'm Melanie Renata, and because this is Music Through the Night, a gentle nocturne in just a moment.
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2: This will actually be the 55th anniversary of the Log House Arts Festival. 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We have a strolling magician. 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We have aerial silk performers. We're going to have someone do a sound bath meditation demonstration, and it's going to be really exciting.
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0: A little bit of refined elegance here in a nocturne by Louise Ferranc, performed by pianist Constanza Eichhorst.

0: Majestic migrating swans soaring over a forest. That's the image that inspired the finale of that work, the Fifth Symphony in E flat major by Jean Sibelius. Osmo Vanska conducting the Minnesota Orchestra.
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2: It may be completely dark. 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The baby's awake, and so are you. You seek respite, comfort, companionship. 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Who is up at this hour? We are. 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
4: Good morning. On this Friday, we get rid of the rain we had yesterday, and we'll have mostly sunny skies today, a high of 83. Clear skies tonight, a low of 60, and another nice day on Saturday, sunshine with a high of 84. On QED 89.3.
0: That time of the year. City celebrations, parades, block parties. A great time to explore your favorite small towns. The celebrations there can be so cute and quaint, with things like tractor pulls and cakewalks. You ever hear of a cakewalk? Like musical chairs, but with baked goods as prizes. And that whole vibe is exactly what you get here. So get your dancing shoes on, Miss Sally's Party, from William Grant Still, coming up later this hour. I'm Melanie Renata. Stay with me.

0: The City of Birmingham Symphony making space for pianist Stephen Huff to really have some fun there in Mendelssohn's Serenade and Allegro Giocoso. I'm Melanie Renata, and you'll want to switch out of your PJs and put your party pants on. Miss Sally's Party by William Grant Still in just a tick.
1: 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Here's Executive Director Aaron Cody.
2: 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Symphonic Visions with our wonderful music director, James Blatchley, and our fantastic musicians of our orchestra. 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
0: Put on your party pants, slide into your dancing shoes. You find yourself here in a small town celebration with music all about a cakewalk. The Vocal Essence Orchestra with Miss Sally's Party by William Grant Still.

0: A musical treat about a sweet treat. Music all about a cakewalk. Philip Brunel conducting the Vocal Essence Orchestra for Miss Sally's Party by William Grant Still. I'm Melanie Renata, so glad to be with you this morning. In a moment, some music inspired by a gorgeous sunrise.
1: 26th through September 10th, the Pittsburgh Symphony heads out for a 13-concert tour across 6 countries and 9 cities. 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
2: Well, it's always so special for the Pittsburgh Symphony Orchestra to go on tour to Europe, these prestigious festivals. And, you know, it's for us a fantastic thing because the presenters ask us to come there. Why do they do that? Because they heard the orchestra playing already several times and they always ask, please come back. It's the quality of this great orchestra.

0: it's such a pleasure to conduct them and hearing them playing this fantastic music. And that's the reason why they want to hear the Pittsburgh Symphony Orchestra abroad.
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2: Green rolling hills, the mist of morning fog lifting as the colors of the day start to take shape. That's what this piece of music was meant to embody. In the Campagna, from Italy, by Richard Strauss.

0: Richard Strauss witnessed the roaming countryside bathed in brilliant morning light, and then wrote that. In the Campagna, from Italy, the Berlin Philharmonic performing Riccardo Muti at the podium.
1: This is the Composer's Date for August 28th. I'm John Burge. The life story of George Gershwin usually runs something like this. An incredible string of successes, cut short by Gershwin's tragically early death. But on today's date in 1922, Gershwin suffered one of his rare flops when his one-act opera Blue Monday opened and closed on the same day. For 5 years, beginning in 1920, Gershwin had provided the music for an annual Broadway review titled The George White Scandals. The impresario, Mr. White, provided the money and the leggy showgirls, while Gershwin, the catchy tunes and lighthearted dances. But by 1922, Gershwin was eager to try something different, a modern, jazz-age version of an Italian Verismo opera. The plot was simple. He does her wrong, and then she shoots him. The reviews were devastatingly bad, one critic suggesting the soprano with the pistol should have shot the rest of the cast before anyone had a chance to sing. And so George White pulled Blue Monday from his review before it could have a second performance. A concert revival by the Paul Whiteman Band at Carnegie Hall in 1925 and the 1953 CBS TV production didn't fare all that much better. Even today, Blue Monday is rarely staged. Composer's Datebook is produced by APM, American Public Media, in collaboration with the American Composers Forum, reminding you that all music was once new.

And a very good morning to you. It is a minute after six. I'm Anna Singer. Jim Cunningham is getting ready to travel with the Pittsburgh Symphony Orchestra. They had a concert last night in Salzburg. We'll be speaking with members of the orchestra most likely in our 7 o'clock hour. They're getting ready to travel to Poland today to continue the tour. It's been fantastic so far, and we are excited to keep you up to date with what's happening. 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It is 65 degrees. You can still see that full moon out there this morning before it sets. We're going to have a high today of 81 with mostly sunny skies. Tonight, clear and dropping down to 57. And the weekend's going to be great. Tomorrow, sunny with a high near 83. And mostly sunny on Sunday with a high near 86. As we begin the week next week, temperatures going to be, it's going to get pretty warm again. 89 on Monday and possibly 91. One on Tuesday. Here is violinist Giuliano Carmignola with Andrea Marcon and the Venice Baroque Orchestra, a bit of Vivaldi to begin our Friday.

0: Some Vivaldi for our Friday morning. This is a wonderful recording that features Giuliano Carmignola as our solo violinist, Andrea Marcone conducting the Venice Baroque Orchestra on classical QED 89.3. Good morning. I'm Anna Singer. Jim Cunningham getting ready to leave for Europe to join the Pittsburgh Symphony. We'll be hearing from, I think, several folks in our 7 o'clock hour to tell us how Salzburg went. They're on their way now to Poland and several concerts there. And it is fun to see what's happening, and Jim Cunningham will have his pulse on the orchestra and everything that is going on. It is currently 65 degrees with a beautiful morning to start out. A little bit of patchy fog out there, but otherwise it's going to be mostly sunny today. Our high getting to 81. And then this evening, mostly clear, a low of 57, and sunny and beautiful on both Saturday and Sunday.
1: 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Marc-André Hamelin made his Pittsburgh recital debut for Chamber Music Pittsburgh at Carnegie Music Hall January 12, 2026. He played music by Ives, Schumann, and Ravel. 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
0: That is this evening at 7 o'clock, performance in Pittsburgh on classical QED 89.3. And then exploring music, Peter Van de Graaff continues Sound the Trumpets. The trumpet is taking center stage on exploring music with host Peter Van de Graaff now on classical QED 89.3. The Symphony No. 31, The Horn Signal. This is of Franz Joseph Haydn, Antal Durati, and the Philharmonia Ungarica.

The signaling of the horns there at the end of the Horn Signal Symphony No. 31 of Franz Joseph Haydn. Antal Durati conducted the Philharmonia Ungarica on Classical QED 89.3, where we have support coming from our members and from the Frick Pittsburgh Museums and Gardens, French Moderns, Matisse, Renoir, Degas. It's now on view at the Frick Art Museum. The exhibition features the avant-garde artists that define modern art, including Monet, Cézanne, Rodin, and others. Details at thefrickpittsburgh.org. It's going to be a beautiful day today. Our temperature right now is It is 65 degrees. We'll see a high today of 81, mostly sunny skies. In probably about the next 20 minutes or so, we'll have an opportunity to speak with one of the members of the Pittsburgh Symphony as they get ready to fly to Warsaw. They'll have a concert tomorrow, two concerts in Warsaw at the Philharmonia Narodowa in Warsaw. And it includes Dvorak and also, once again, the Shostakovich. So we'll see what's happening and hear live from one of the orchestra members. Here is the Camerata Köln with this quartet for two flutes, viola, and cello by Johann Christian Bach.

0: Johann Christian Bach with that quartet for two flutes, viola and cello, played by Camerata Köln on classical WQED-FM 89.3 Pittsburgh and WQEJ 89.7 Johnstown on HD1 and WQEDFM.org, the voice of the arts in Western Pennsylvania. Good morning. It is Friday. I'm Anna Singer. It is a pleasure to be with you this morning. I'll be with you for the next couple of weeks because Jim Cunningham will be traveling with the Pittsburgh Symphony Orchestra. As a matter of fact, we'll have an opportunity to speak with several members in the next 15 minutes or so. They'll be calling from Salzburg as they head toward Poland, Warsaw, and their concerts that take place both Saturday and Sunday. It's 65 degrees, a little bit of fog out there right now. Otherwise, it's going to be mostly sunny today with a high near 81. Clear tonight. Low of 57, and then sunny on Saturday. A high expected of 83.
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2: This will actually be the 55th anniversary of the Log House Arts Festival. 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We have a strolling magician. We have African dancers. We have aerial silk performers. We're going to have someone do a sound bath meditation demonstration, and it's going to be really exciting.
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0: And also happening in Johnstown this weekend from 10 a.m. to 4 p.m. is the Stackhouse Park Art Walk. It's called the Art Walk in the Park Stackhouse. And it is going to have art vendors, live music, food trucks, kid activities, a woodland setting. And you can get more information about this by going to stackhousepark.com/artwalk on classical QED. You heard it right here. And lots of things to do this weekend as we start ramping up for the fall season. Wow, can't believe that summer is almost finished. But it doesn't feel like it. It's going to be a beautiful day with our high getting to 81 and sunny skies. Two oboists, Paul Goodwin and Lorraine Wood, with Robert King and the King's Consort, with this piece by Tommaso Albinoni.

We've been listening to Tommaso Albinone, a concerto for two oboes and strings. Paul Goodwin and Lorraine Wood were our soloists, with Robert King and the King's Consort on Classical QED, where we have programming supported by QED sustainers and by the Allegheny Regional Asset District, supporting QED 89.3's local arts programming. As a matter of fact, this is what you can hear tonight on our performance in Pittsburgh from Chamber Music Pittsburgh. Pianist Marc-André Amelin. Here's a bit of Schumann.

0: We were listening to a little bit of Marc-André Hamelin, but right now I have two of our Pittsburgh Symphony wonderful players, Nikolai Song, the principal flute, Michael Banks, who is the assistant principal bass, as they get ready to leave Salzburg and head toward Warsaw. Gentlemen, good afternoon.
1: Good afternoon.
2: Good afternoon.
0: Thanks so much for taking a little bit of your time as you're getting ready. Of course, we would like to know how all of the concerts went. Of course, there was Italy, Merano, and then, of course, in Salzburg last night. Let's start with yesterday evening.
2: So, this is Nikolai speaking.
0: Yes. And Nikolai, could you speak a little bit closer to the phone? I know you guys are on speakerphone, so if you... Are you still there?
2: Yes, can you hear me?
0: Now I can hear you, yes. Let's try again. I think there was the Dvorak last night, but I think in Merano you played the Shostakovich, which has a lot of fabulous flute solos.
2: Yes, exactly. And it was two complete different experiences to play in Merano.
0: You're fading up a little bit, just a little bit of trouble hearing you. So I heard that they were two completely different experiences. And if you can, tell me about the differences. Well, we don't have a... Okay, there we go. Our connection is not really great right now at the moment, so I'm not exactly hearing what you're saying.
1: Do you hear me better now, by any
0: chance? Yes, that's great. Yes.
1: Ah, perfect, perfect. So, I was saying that this difference in Merano and Salzburg was huge, first because Merano's concert hall is about 1,000 places, and then Salzburg is more than double that.
0: Oh, wow.
1: So... Yeah, so the orchestra, we had to reduce some of the strings for the first concert, also because the stage was much smaller. And then to play the next day directly in a hall like Salzburg, it's the same piece, but, you know, the level that also the orchestra can play in terms of loudness is completely different, and we have to adjust in each hall and for each audience.
0: It must...
1: So that was...
0: Yeah, it's challenging, I would think, just to get the acoustic correctly.
1: Yeah, and that's why we did have a 30-minute acoustic check for both. And 30 minutes, of course, is a very, very short time to do for a two-hour, three-hour program of music. But it was two incredible concerts. I mean, the hall inspires us a lot to the way we play, how we shape the sound and how we transmit, because also something very important is to see how close people are to us on stage. And especially I thought in Merano, having them so close to us also is very intimate. And you mentioned all the flute solos and the Shostakovich, but also the other pieces, to play all these very, I would characterize them as very lonely solos sometimes when we're completely alone, especially in the third movement. To play that for a public that you can almost stare in the eye and really feel their presence is really special.
0: Those concert halls in Italy are like little jewel boxes. They are so beautiful and, as you mentioned, so intimate. They're amazing.
3: Yeah, really special. This was my first time playing across the pond ever, and it was amazing how different the energy is. They're both wonderful on each side. It's a very different experience. I like to think of the Pittsburgh audience almost like football fans. They're so enthusiastic. They you know, cheer so fervently for us. It always makes us feel so good. Over here, I feel like there's more of a serious, like a serious or somber tone about the audience. And, you know, there's something intimidating about it. The music is obviously in their DNA,
0: right?
3: Especially here in Salzburg, you know, the birthplace of Mozart. It's both intimidating, but also validating to to hear their gesture of approval for what we're doing. And you know, it's special that we get to take that experience back to Pittsburgh.
0: Absolutely. And I think it's the first tour for both of you, both for Nikolai and Mikey. So it must be an exciting experience.
3: Oh, it's unbelievable. It's nothing like anything I've ever done. And, you know, a lot of people have a misconception that it's similar to Vacation. It is definitely difficult work, you know. In addition to the challenges of jet lag, performing in new spaces, adjusting to new climates, there's also a duty I think we all feel to represent ourselves well, represent kind of the American classical tradition well. You know, we are the only American orchestra in Salzburg, and so it takes a lot of extra energy and focus to really kind of overcome the challenges of playing on the road. And I really personally feel like we did it in Salzburg. That might have been one of the finest concerts I've played since I've joined the symphony. It was just such a collective effort going on all the way across the ensemble. We were very spaced out too on the stage. The stage was very large, very wide. And so, you know, from the bass section all the way to the other side of the second violins, the piano and the low brass just felt like they were a mile away from us. And in spite of that, I really felt like we were able to connect on sort of a telepathic level.
0: Oh, that's,
3: and I thought it led for a really exciting performance.
0: That is amazing. And then you go to Warsaw. You're traveling to Warsaw today, and you have two concerts, Saturday and Sunday, and two completely different programs, the Dvorak and the Rachmaninoff again, but then also the Brahms Piano Concerto and the Shostakovich. It's such a powerful, both of these programs are so very powerful. And like you say, it's not a vacation. It is really, really hard work.
3: Mm-hmm. Oh, yeah. Well, and the orchestra is especially excited about Warsaw because the orchestra hasn't been since, I believe, 1989.
0: Wow.
3: This would have been, like, it was the Soviet Union was falling at this time. And everything it was in such chaos. And so there's a little bit of memory among the senior members of that. But it's been a really long time since the orchestra has been there. And so there's a different kind of anticipation. This orchestra has been to Salzburg however many times, you know. Mm-hmm. It's special and novel to me and Nikolai. But, you know, these are seasoned veterans we're talking about.
0: Right.
3: So it's going to be exciting to experience something for the first time with a lot of our fellow colleagues, for the first time to them as well.
0: Absolutely. Oh, my gosh. It's so exciting. And it's the National Philharmonic in Warsaw, the Filharmonia Narodowska. And it just seems like it's going to be challenging, and yet you're staying close enough. I think you can walk to rehearsals and back from the hall once you get there?
1: I think so. This is also, for me, the first time going to Warsaw. I've been to other cities in Poland, but also the history with Chopin and to play with Bruce Liu there. It's also, I think I've seen a poster in our hall of the orchestra going to Poland in 1989.
0: Oh,
1: with
0: wow.
1: Sir James Galway, I believe. And of course, as a flutist, that's one of the most special feelings to know that he was there with our orchestra, and to go back so many years later, because I've heard from the colleagues, you know, I only joined in February, that we haven't been to Poland in a really, really long time. So to discover this hall as a group, as an orchestra, is very new, but it's also an incredible collective feeling, because in the end, I think also, for me, it's the first time going on a tour with any orchestra, for at least a tour this long and this big. And already on day three, day four, to have all this, you know, to see everyone every day and have this building even more stronger connections together, to discover new things together I think it just makes us even more tighter and stronger all together. And it's really beautiful. And I think it reflects in our playing. And also for that reason, I'm really excited to come back for the season in Pittsburgh, because, you know, how are we going to feel after doing this incredible tour and then starting an amazing season? And I think it's a lot to look forward to, at least. That's
0: absolutely
1: what I'm looking forward to. Yeah,
0: Nikolai, you're heading toward Warsaw. Are there any other cities you're really looking forward to visiting?
1: Yes, actually. So before coming to Pittsburgh, I lived 4 years in Switzerland. So going to Lucerne is a bit like going back home for me.
0: Mm-hmm.
1: Even though I lived in other cities in the country, Switzerland is actually the place where I got my first job. And I also studied there for 2 years, so it's a very, very special place. Not only is it beautiful, but also just of everything it has done for me. And I spent really great years there. It's actually the first time that I'll be playing in the hall in Lucerne, the KKL.
0: Really?
1: And I've heard so many amazing things about this hall. My professor, Jacques Zone, is actually the principal flute of the Lucerne Festival Orchestra, and he's been there since many years, and all the musicians, the orchestra that also passed through this festival is to be part of that this year. For me, the first time is incredible.
0: And maybe you'll have a chance to see your teacher?
1: Well, I did invite him. I'm hoping that he will be there.
0: Mm-hmm.
1: To be seen.
0: Wow, just wonderful. Nikolai Song is the principal flutist, and we're also speaking with Michael Banks, the assistant principal bass. Can I speak with Michael again? Mikey again, please?
4: He's right here.
0: Oh, there you are. So what about you? What city are you looking forward to besides Warsaw?
4: The one I think I'm looking forward to the most is Amsterdam, in large part because of the hall, the Royal Concertgebouw. It's such a legendary hall. It's so important in the classical music world. It's known for its picture-perfect acoustics, and it's, of course, visually, it's a beautiful hall as well. And any classical musician has, you know, seen so many iconic, especially YouTube videos of amazing performances, including, of course, the great Maurice Janssen, who's the music director of the Pittsburgh Symphony, before becoming the music director of the Royal Concertgebouw.
0: Right.
4: And so there's a special quality to that. Also, it's a smaller hall than Heinz Hall. A lot of these European halls are a lot smaller,
0: mm-hmm.
4: Which is not something I totally thought about before coming over here. And part of that is you know, you don't have to work so hard to get to the back row, and you have a little bit more opportunity for like a quality sound. And so this has been the focal point for me in this whole trip is playing in the Concertgebouw in Amsterdam.
0: Oh my gosh, I do remember seeing Maurice Janssen's in the Concertgebouw. Jim Cunningham, of course, helped to set that up for me, and we went into the green room afterwards. What an amazing experience, and I'm so excited for all of you to just go from city to city in all these amazing halls, these beautiful jewel boxes, and making music together, and then coming back and getting ready for a fabulous concert season here in Pittsburgh. It's just amazing.
4: Yes, thank you. Unfortunately, we got to go catch a flight right now, but Anna, it was wonderful to go speak to you, and it's wonderful to hear your voice, and we have everybody in Pittsburgh in our hearts as we're on the road here.
0: And we are with you, too. Thank you so much. Safe travels, and toy, toy, toy for Warsaw.
4: Thank you so much.
0: Thanks, gentlemen.
4: Thank you.
0: Speaking with Nikolai Song, principal flutist, and Michael Banks, assistant principal bass, as they catch their plane to Warsaw, two concerts, Saturday and Sunday. And on Saturday, they'll be playing the Szymanowski Concert Overture. Bruce Liu will be playing the Rachmaninoff Rhapsody on a Theme of Paganini. And then they'll be doing the Dvorak Symphony No. 9. On Sunday, it will be the Shostakovich Symphony No. 5 and also the Brahms Piano Concerto with Alexander Kantorov, who played the Rachmaninoff just the other day in Merano. So Jim Cunningham will be giving us tour reports starting probably on Monday, although I'm sure he'll call sooner than that. We wish him safe travels. He and Lori join the symphony. They leave today. And of course, Jim Cunningham IV, playing with the Pittsburgh Symphony Orchestra, will have firsthand observations from him, too. And thanks to you for listening to Classical QED 89.3 on this beautiful Friday morning. It's going to be a sunny day with our temperatures getting into the 80s. Here is a violin concerto by Václav Pichl with the Prague Chamber Orchestra. Gabriela Dimitrova is our soloist.

0: Vincislav Pichel with a violin concerto. It was composed in 1779. Our soloist was Gabriela Dermeterova with the Prague Chamber Orchestra on classical QED 89.3, which has additional support today from the Spanos Group of Raymond James, offering financial planning for our region since 1980. Information about the Spanos Group of Raymond James, 866-916-RETIRE. 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Good morning. It is 7 minutes before 8 o'clock. It's going to be a beautiful day. Temperatures in the 80s and sunny skies. Also leading into a lovely weekend. It'll be clear tonight, dropping down into the 50s and in the 80s tomorrow.
1: The trumpet is in the spotlight on Exploring Music. We'll hear the 3,000-year-old trumpets of Tutankhamun, the sparkling sound of Bach and Vivaldi, and the trumpet as an orchestral powerhouse in Mahler, Tchaikovsky, and Stravinsky. I'm Peter Van de Graaff. We're sounding the trumpets on Exploring Music. I hope you'll be listening.
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0: Here is Daniel François-Esprit Aubert, French composer, with his Bronze Horse Overture. Paul Perret conducts the Detroit Symphony Orchestra.

We heard the Overture to the Bronze Horse. It's music of Daniel François Esprit Aubert with Paul Perret and the Detroit Symphony Orchestra on Classical WQED FM 89.3 Pittsburgh and WQEJ 89.7 Johnstown on HD1 and WQEDFM.org. 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Clear tonight, dropping down to 57. And both Saturday and Sunday, 83, sunny skies on Saturday and mostly sunny on Sunday with a high of 86. A little bit earlier this past hour, I spoke with principal flutist Nikolai Song and assistant principal bass Michael Banks, and we'll have those wonderful interviews up on our website shortly. But also just stay tuned. We'll have wonderful tour spots and information coming in each and every day. Jim Cunningham is leaving today to join the tour, and it's going to be great. Well, this morning is great. You're listening. I'm having a wonderful time. We're going to hear a new collection that features Nicholas Harnoncourt and the Royal Concertgebouw Orchestra, and this is music of Johann Strauss Jr., Tales from the Vienna Woods.

0: Tales from the Vienna Woods, Johann Strauss Jr., Nicholas Harnoncourt, and the Royal Concertgebouw Orchestra on Classical QED 89.3. Good morning. It is 8:15 on this Friday, TGIF.
1: Next time on APM Symphony Cast, we're at the BBC Proms, where Thomas Sundegaard leads the Royal Scottish National Orchestra in a festive overture by Oliver Nussen, Rachmaninoff's glittering Paganini Rhapsody with pianist Kirill Gerstein, and Shostakovich's Symphony No. 11, once described as a film score without a film. I'm Steve Seal. That's coming up on APM Symphony Cast.
0: Saturday night at 8 on QED 89.3. Going to feature horn player Barry Tuckwell now. This is a horn concerto by Michael Haydn. Sir Neville Mariner conducting the Academy of St. Martin in the Fields.

0: Michael Haydn composed that horn concerto, and we heard a performance with Barry Tuckwell, Sir Neville Mariner, and the Academy of St. Martin in the Fields on Classical QED 89.3. Great to be with you this morning. Thanks so much for tuning in to Classical QED. 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
0: We feature the Pittsburgh Symphony Orchestra every morning around 8:30 here on Classical QED 89.3. And this morning we have local composer Nancy Galbraith. This is a piece called Tormenta del Sur. It was played in 2024, November of 2024 at, of course, Heinz Hall. Also on this particular program is Alexander Kantarov, who is also playing with the Pittsburgh Symphony right now on tour. The other day he played the Rachmaninoff variations on a theme by Paganini, and he'll be playing in Warsaw the Brahms Piano Concerto. And Bruce Liu will be doing the Rhapsody again. So two performances in Warsaw, and we'll have a full report on those concerts. Earlier this morning, we had a chance to speak with principal flutist Nikolai Song and also assistant principal bass Michael Banks, both of them on tour with the Pittsburgh Symphony Orchestra for the very first time. And a lot of hard work, but I'm sure they're having a great time. So here we have Nancy Galbraith, Tormenta del Sur, with Manfred Honeck and the Pittsburgh Symphony Orchestra.

0: Nancy Galbraith and her Tormenta del Sur with Manfred Honeck and the Pittsburgh Symphony Orchestra, a performance that took place at Heinz Hall back in November of 2024. Pittsburgh Symphony Orchestra feature on WQED-FM, The Morning Show, is made possible by the Spanos Group of Raymond James.
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0: Edil Biret now will feature her in some Chopin, her specialty. She's recorded all of the works of Chopin on the Naxos label. We're going to hear a rondo. This is Opus 16, Edil Biret on Classical QED.

Edil Barrett on Classical QED 89.3, Opus 16. We heard that introduction and rondo for piano by Chopin on Classical QED. 10 minutes before 9 o'clock. It is Friday, and we have a cheerful overture. This is by Marcel Pout.

Marcel Poet, a Flemish composer. We heard his cheerful overture with the BRT Philharmonic Orchestra of Brussels under the direction of Alexander Rabari on Classical QED. We have now a piece by Karen Lefrak, a new composer. She writes, she's specifically written for guitarist Sharon Isbin. The CD is called Romantico, and we're going to hear Urban Tango.

guitarist Sharon Isbin with Urban Tango. That's by Karen Lafrak. New CD called Romantico. Enrico Lopez Yanez conducting the Orchestra of St. Luke's on Classical WQED-FM 89.3 Pittsburgh and WQEJ 89.7 Johnstown. On HD1 and WQEDFM.org, the voice of the arts in Western Pennsylvania. Pleasure to be with you this morning. I'm Anna Singer. I'll be here for the next several weeks as Jim Cunningham takes off this afternoon to join the tour, Pittsburgh Symphony Orchestra, they'll join in Warsaw. And those are the next two concerts on Saturday and Sunday evening. Dvorak, the Shostakovich Five, Rhapsody on a Theme by Paganini, the Brahms Piano Concerto. So much great music happening in Europe. And we had a chance to speak with two members of the orchestra this morning, and we'll have all of those up on our podcast page at WQEDFM.org. This Sunday, from 10 a.m. to 4 p.m. at the Stackhouse Park, it's located at 998 Luzerne Street. This is in Johnstown, and it's the event that's made possible by a generous grant from the Terry and Vivian Dunkel Fund of the Community Foundation for the Alleghenies. There will be art vendors, live music, food trucks, kids activities, a woodland setting, and you can get more information by going to stackhousepark.com/artwalk. That's happening this Sunday, beginning at 10 a.m. It's going to be beautiful weather, too. It is 64 degrees here, and today it's going to be mostly sunny with a high of 81. A little bit cooler in the mountains out there in Johnstown, so it'll be great on Sunday when it's mostly sunny, probably temperatures in the lower 80s. It is time now to feature our Mozart at 9 o'clock. Here is the Für Anfänger, or the Sonata for Beginners. We're going to hear the first movement with John O'Connor, and you'll recognize it. You probably played it.

0: For beginners, the music of Mozart, K545, John O'Connor playing that first movement of the sonata for Für Anfänger, for beginners, on Classical QED 89.3. Programming here on QED is funded by you, our listeners, and by the Allegheny Regional Asset District, supporting QED 89.3's local arts programming. We heard a little bit of this earlier this morning, Marc-André Hamelin. If I have a little bit of time left, I'll play some more, but you can hear the whole program this evening.
1: 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Marc-André Hamelin made his Pittsburgh recital debut for Chamber Music Pittsburgh at Carnegie Music Hall, January 12, 2026. He played music by Ives, Schumann, and Ravel. 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
0: Mario Castelnuovo Tedesco. This is a concerto for two guitars with Roland Bader conducting the Capella Krakowincius and Duo Tedeschi. Barbara and Eugene Holzer are the guitarists.

0: Duo Tedesco, Barbara and Eugene Holzer, with that Concerto for Two Guitars and Orchestra by Mario Castelnuovo Tedesco. Roland Bader conducting the Capella Krakowiensis on a classical QED 89.3. Good morning. It's a beautiful day. It's Friday, TGIF, and temperature's going to be about 81 today with sunny skies. 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
0: And Jim will be joining the symphony. He's traveling today, and he'll make it to Warsaw and hopefully see the Sunday concert. There's a concert. They're on their way today, literally on the plane right now, traveling from Salzburg to Warsaw. We have a British violin concerto now. This is a piece written in 2013 by English composer Paul Patterson. Claire Howick is the violinist with Grant Llewellyn and the BBC Scottish Symphony Orchestra.

0: British composer Paul Patterson, a piece he wrote in 2013. It's a violin concerto, number 2, and dedicated to our soloist, Claire Howick. Grant Llewellyn conducting the BBC Scottish Symphony Orchestra on Classical QED.
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2: 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We have a strolling magician, we have African dancers, we have aerial silk performers, we're going to have someone do a sound bath meditation demonstration, and it's going to be really exciting.
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0: Pianist Alicia Del Rocha now with a sonata by Antonio Soler.

Alicia Del Rocha with a sonata for keyboard by Antonio Soler. This evening at 7 o'clock, Performance in Pittsburgh is featuring Marc-André Amelin's recital for Chamber Music Pittsburgh. It was recorded at Carnegie Music Hall back in January of 2026. He did the complete forest scenes of Robert Schumann. Here is Lonely Flowers.

0: Marc-André Amelin. Hear the complete recital tonight from Carnegie Music Hall on Classical QED at 7 o'clock. I'm Anna Singer, and this indeed is Classical WQED-FM, 89.3 Pittsburgh, and WQEJ, 89.7 Johnstown, on HD1 and WQEDFM.org, the voice of the arts in Western Pennsylvania. Thanks for joining me this morning. I'm Anna Singer. It's 68 degrees. It's going to be a beautiful day, mostly sunny, and our high getting to 81. Have a good one.
1: Monday's the day. This is the Composer's Date Book for August 28th. I'm John Burge. The life story of George Gershwin usually runs something like this. An incredible string of successes, cut short by Gershwin's tragically early death. But on today's date in 1922, Gershwin suffered one of his rare flops when his one-act opera Blue Monday opened and closed on the same day. For 5 years, beginning in 1920, Gershwin had provided the music for an annual Broadway review titled The George White Scandals. The impresario, Mr. White, provided the money and the leggy showgirls, while Gershwin, the catchy tunes and lighthearted dances. But by 1922, Gershwin was eager to try something different, a modern, jazz-age version of an Italian Verismo opera. The plot was simple. He does her wrong, and then she shoots him. The reviews were devastatingly bad, one critic suggesting the soprano with the pistol should have shot the rest of the cast before anyone had a chance to sing. And so George White pulled Blue Monday from his review before it could have a second performance. A concert revival by the Paul Whiteman Band at Carnegie Hall in 1925 and the 1953 CBS TV production didn't fare all that much better. Even today, Blue Monday is rarely staged. Composer's Datebook is produced by APM, American Public Media, in collaboration with the American Composers Forum, reminding you that all music was once new.

0: And curtain up on The Bartered Bride. That was the overture to the opera by Bedřich Smetana, performed by the Philharmonia Orchestra, conducted by William Boughton.
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2: 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Marc-André Amelin made his Pittsburgh recital debut for Chamber Music Pittsburgh at Carnegie Music Hall January 12, 2026. He played music by Ives, Schumann, and Ravel. 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
0: 6 concertos for various instruments. That's what J.S. Bach called some of his best-known music. Not the catchiest title, is it? I do wonder if it would still be the title of this music had Bach not sent all 6 concertos to Christian Ludwig, the Margrave of Brandenburg, hoping to get a job in his court. A job Bach did not get. Here is the Brandenburg Concerto No. 2 by Bach, played by trumpeter Rolf Smedvig and the Scottish Chamber Orchestra.

0: Rolf Smedvig playing trumpet there with the Scottish Chamber Orchestra, conducted by Yahya Ling, with the Brandenburg Concerto No. 2 by Johann Sebastian Bach.
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2: 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We have a strolling magician, we have African dancers, we have aerial silk performers, we're going to have someone do a sound bath meditation demonstration, and it's going to be really exciting.
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0: Bold Island can be found off the coast of Maine. It's an island that was important to American composer Howard Hanson. Important enough to result in a three-movement suite for orchestra. This is the second movement of that suite, Hanson's musical reaction to the sounds of the island and of the sea. Summer Seascape by Howard Hanson, played here by the Cincinnati Pops, conducted by Eric Kunzel.

0: Variations on a Waltz for Orchestra by Jerome Maras. That was the London Symphony Orchestra, conducted by Joanne Folletta.
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0: Ah, the Royal Albert Hall at Proms Time. That's where that came from. And it was performed on August 4th at the Royal Albert Hall Live. That was Alina Abragimova and the BBC National Orchestra of Wales, led by Elena Schwartz, the Violin Concerto in A Minor by Mendelssohn. Pretty cool, huh? BBC Proms.
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2: 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So this is a season to be enjoyed and to have fun.
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0: Pianist Mitsuko Uchida and the G Major Piano Sonata No. 5 by Mozart.
1: Next time on APM Symphony Cast, we're at the BBC Proms, where Thomas Sundegaard leads the Royal Scottish National Orchestra in a festive overture by Oliver Nussen, Rachmaninoff's glittering Paganini Rhapsody with pianist Kirill Gerstein, and Shostakovich's Symphony No. 11, once described as a film score without a film. I'm Steve Seal. 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
0: Okay, I have to admit here to making a substitution, because the very first time I heard Carmen, it was a recording I bought when I was in high school and realized I was going to be majoring in music as a voice major, and I got singing the role of Carmen. It was James McCracken was the one lead, and the female lead was the great Marilyn Horne, and here she is with the Habanera from Carmen.

0: You got to read about this guy because he got himself in a lot of trouble. I kind of like him. Chevalier de Meudemont-Pas and the first movement of his fourth violin concerto, Rachel Barton Pine playing fiddle there. And yeah, he wasn't really a chevalier. He was a really bad poet, and he didn't mind taking pot shots at dukes and things like that. And yeah, he was quite the character. Read about him. Meudemont-Pas, the Chevalier of. You'll find him. You will.
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0: You know, I've said this before, but if in Tchaikovsky's day they had done sort of the equivalent of a Mozart con, like Comic Con, he would have showed up in full regalia and just, he was such a fan of Mozart. It was almost annoying. Everything he did, he just admired the man so much. And when he wrote this orchestral suite, he subtitled it Mozartiana. Are you surprised? Here's the Stuttgart Radio Symphony.

0: I could see Tchaikovsky in like, you know, brocade and short pants and a powdered wig. He loved Mozart, adored Mozart. So did Schubert, really, and why not? That was Mozartiana, Tchaikovsky's Orchestral Suite No. 4 with the Stuttgart Radio Symphony, led by Neville Mariner.
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2: 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Why do they do that? Because they heard the orchestra playing already several times and they always say, please come back. It's the quality of this great orchestra. It's such a pleasure to conduct them and hearing them playing this fantastic music. And that's the reason why they want to hear the Pittsburgh Symphony Orchestra abroad.
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0: Sleepers Awake! Exclamation point. Music by Bach, and that was performed by the Burning River Brass. It was arranged by one of their own members, Peter Reeve. I'm Lynn Werfel. Thanks so much for joining me.
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0: Have you ever opened your mouth and firmly inserted your foot? I did it just earlier today. Imagine that. Well, Brahms really did it when it came to his friend Joseph Joachim, the famous violinist. Joachim and his wife Amelie were breaking up, and guess whose side Brahms took rather vociferously? Yeah, not Joachim's. At least not Mr. Joachim's. So this was his way of saying, please, can we try again? We were friends for such a long time. The Double Concerto by Johannes Brahms, just a little bit later on in this hour.

0: Very jazzy. Music by Gentil Montana from his Suite Colombiana number 2. That was José Antonio Escobar.
1: A deal with the devil is never what it seems, as Faust finds out in Charles Gounod's Opera of Extremes, pairing lively drinking songs and intimate arias, triumphant choirs and angelic hymns. We're in for a treat with a sparkling performance of Faust from Munich's National Theater. I'm Lisa Flynn. I hope you'll be listening.
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3: He's released more than 90 albums, received 8 Juno Awards and 12 Grammy nominations. Marc-André Hamelin made his Pittsburgh recital debut for Chamber Music Pittsburgh at Carnegie Music Hall January 12, 2026. He played music by Ives, Schumann, and Ravel. 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
0: Well, Johannes Brahms, I don't know, anyway, always gave me the impression he's not the kind of man that would hold back when he had something to say. He got into arguments with Clara Schumann after Robert died about which version of a symphony should be published. Clara had definite ideas on what Robert wanted, and Brahms' ideas were the opposite of that, but for a while he got his way. And his dear friend, Joseph Joachim, when it came to Joachim's divorce, Brahms took sides with Joachim's wife, which really miffed Joachim to no end. Well, extending the hand of peacemaking, he wrote this for Joachim, who eventually sort of came around. The Double Concerto, here it is with the Chicago Symphony. They're led by Daniel Barenboim. The violinist is Itzhak Perlman, the cellist Yo-Yo Ma.

0: Alice Sarah Ott, the Netherlands Radio Philharmonic, and that was the Piano Concerto No. 1 in C by Beethoven. 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

0: Jacques Offenbach and the beautiful Hélène, La Belle Hélène, with the BBC Philharmonic led by Jan-Pascal Tortelier. 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
1: 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I'm Steve Seal. 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
3: A deal with the devil is never what it seems, as Faust finds out in Charles Gounod's Opera of Extremes, pairing lively drinking songs and intimate arias, triumphant choirs and angelic hymns. We're in for a treat with a sparkling performance of Faust from Munich's National Theater. I'm Lisa Flynn. I hope you'll be listening.
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0: This pairing is the Chamber Orchestra of Europe led by Claudio Abbado and the B-flat major Symphony No. 2 by Franz Schubert.

0: A musical moment, number 5 by Franz Schubert. It was played by Maurizio Pollini.
1: August 26th through September 10th, the Pittsburgh Symphony heads out for a 13-concert tour across 6 countries and 9 cities. 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
2: We have 3 soloists on the tour, playing Rachmaninoff and playing the Barba violin concerto. We will present also Carlos Simon's 4 Black Dances, Dvorak's 9th Symphony, The New World, related to America. So it's American theme as well, and I think it's great to present, as an American orchestra, present this great music which was written in America, here in Europe, and that's something special. I'm really looking forward to that.
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0: If you're a fan of John Williams' music, I highly recommend the recording he made when he went to Berlin in 2024, where he leads the Berlin Philharmonic. It's a terrific representation of his music. Here's the Far and Away Suite with John Williams leading the Berlin Philharmonic.

0: Yeah, there's something about that recording with John Williams leading the Berlin Philharmonic. You just hear stuff in his music that you haven't heard quite before. The Far and Away Suite with John Williams leading the Berlin Philharmonic. I'm Lynn Warfel.
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2: Good Friday afternoon. What a gorgeous day out there. And we'll have clear skies tonight, a low of 57. Sunshine on Saturday with a high of 83. And mostly sunny on Sunday, a bit warmer with a high of 87. On QED, 89.3.
4: Surely at some point you thanked somebody for a kindness of one sort or another, and the reply was, oh, it was nothing. Well, guess what? All those nothings can add up and can make a lasting impression. Consider a certain ballet score by Mozart, composed for the ballet master of the Paris Opera and premiered in 1778. Fast forward a couple of hundred years and Les Petits Riens was re-choreographed and presented by the New York City Ballet to mark the bicentenary of Mozart's death. I'm Mindy Rantner. Small kindnesses spring back to life this hour.

0: a sonata for flute and harp by Nino Rota, that great Italian composer of movie music, for the most part. We heard flutist Laurel Zucker, harpist Susan Jullis. Some Mozart on the way.
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0: Mozart writing ballet music for the Paris Opera. Sir Neville Mariner conducts the Academy of St. Martin in the Fields in Les Petits Riens, The Little Trifles.

0: They were little nothings, and lovely at that. Les Petits Riens, The Little Trifles, a ballet score by Mozart. The Academy of St. Martin in the Fields was conducted by Sir Neville Mariner.
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0: Adrian Leeper and the RTE Concert Orchestra with four characteristic waltzes by Samuel Coleridge Taylor.
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2: The trumpet is in the spotlight on Exploring Music. We'll hear the 3,000-year-old trumpets of Tutankhamun, the sparkling sound of Bach and Vivaldi, and the trumpet as an orchestral powerhouse in Mahler, Tchaikovsky, and Stravinsky. I'm Peter Vandegraaff. We're sounding the trumpets on Exploring Music. 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
3: 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Good Friday afternoon. What a gorgeous day out there. And we'll have clear skies tonight, a low of 57. Sunshine on Saturday with a high of 83, and mostly sunny on Sunday, a bit warmer with a high of 87. On QED, 89.3.
0: The year was 1952. Joseph Stalin was still alive. And that meant difficult days for the composer of this music, Dmitri Shostakovich. The two were not fans of each other, let's just put it that way. Still, Shostakovich was able to write something lighthearted for a change. The Dances of the Dolls. I'm Mindy Rantner. The very first, the Lyric Waltz, is on the way.

0: trumpeters B.B. Black and Jeffrey Kay with Claudio Simone and the Philharmonia Orchestra in that Concerto for Two Trumpets by Antonio Vivaldi.
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2: A deal with the devil is never what it seems, as Faust finds out in Charles Gounod's Opera of Extremes, pairing lively drinking songs and intimate arias, triumphant choirs and angelic hymns. We're in for a treat with a sparkling performance of Faust from Munich's National Theater. I'm Lisa Flynn. I hope you'll be listening.
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0: Yet to come in the course of the hour, some music by Dmitri Shostakovich, who is known to have been a target of Joseph Stalin back in the days of the Soviet Union. Sergei Rachmaninoff had a somewhat different situation. He left the fledgling Soviet Union, never to return. And when he left with a broken heart that, in some ways, never healed. Pianist Catherine Stott plays Rachmaninoff for us on a Friday. This is called Polichinelle.

0: The Variations on a Theme by Haydn by Johannes Brahms, the Scottish Chamber Orchestra conducted by Sir Charles Mackerras.
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2: We head to Munich's famous open-air music festival, Classics at Odeonsplatz, for the next performance on our European concert tour, as the Munich Philharmonic performs an overture by Wagner and Mendelssohn's Scottish Symphony, and rising star violinist Maria Duenas joins them for the first violin concerto of Max Bruch. I'm Jan Weller. I hope you'll be listening.
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0: Music from the early 1950s, actually a compilation of bits and pieces by Dmitri Shostakovich made in the early 1950s based on some things that he wrote as much as 20 years earlier. From the Dances of the Dolls, this is the Lyric Waltz.

0: From the Symphony No. 1 by Sir Charles Hubert Hastings Parry, that was the fourth movement, William Boughton with the English Symphony.
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3: Good Friday afternoon. What a gorgeous day out there. And we'll have clear skies tonight, a low of 57. Sunshine on Saturday with a high of 83, and mostly sunny on Sunday, a bit warmer with a high of 87. On QED, 89.3.
0: You know how a little bit of good news can really make your day? Same thing goes for music. You might hear a melody that just has such tremendous appeal that it kind of sweeps you away. And that's exactly how I feel about this piece by Josef Suk. This is all part of the lead up. Just wait, it's coming. I'm Mindy Rantner, the Fantastic Scherzo, on the way. From the Sonatina No. 2 by Richard Strauss, the one called Happy Workshop, this is the third movement.

0: Zigeunerliebe, Gypsy Love, by Franz Lehár, Willy Boskovsky conducted the Johann Strauss Orchestra of Vienna. Some music that was brought as a housewarming gift, coming up in a moment.
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0: Once upon a time, there was this fellow named Belyaev. He was a great lover of music, and he had a publishing house. At one of his soirees, Alexander Glazunov arrived with some novelettes. This one's called In Spanish Style.

0: Joy Unbounded in the Fantastic Scherzo by Yosef Souk. 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
0: The opening movement from the Symphony No. 3 by Robert Schumann, The Rhenish.

0: Leaving us wanting more. The opening movement from the Symphony No. 3, The Rhenish, by Robert Schumann, Michael Tilson Thomas, and the San Francisco Symphony.
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He has released more than 90 albums. He's the recipient of a Lifetime Achievement Award from the German Record Critics Association. He's received 8 Juno Awards and 12 Grammy nominations. He's an officer of the Order of Canada and a member of the Royal Society of Canada. And to top it all off, his wife is a classical music radio announcer. Marc-André Amelin has made his Pittsburgh debut with Chamber Music Pittsburgh on January 12, 2026 at Carnegie Music Hall. You'll hear it on this week's Performance in Pittsburgh.

0: I'm Jim Cunningham. Performance in Pittsburgh is made possible by the Samuel and Judith Spanos Charitable Fund of the Pittsburgh Foundation, a legacy of support preserving classical music for audiences today and generations to come. A solo piano recital program featured Charles Ives' Piano Sonata No. 2, The Forest Scenes by Robert Schumann, and Maurice Ravel's Gaspard de la Nuit. I asked Marc-André how he chose the program.
1: These are things that I've been playing practically all my life, you know. I think I will feel especially comfortable presenting them to Pittsburgh audiences.
0: The music can be both challenging to the listener, especially the Charles Ives, but for the pianist as well. All three are fiendishly difficult to play. It's all about sharing the music for Marc-André Amelin.
1: My primary aim is not to challenge myself, but just to share with an audience some of the miracles of pianistic composition. I don't do it for personal glory. I do it to share. I do it to celebrate the miracle of human creativity. And for me, that's the most important.
0: Pianist Marc-André Amelin, who is on stage at Carnegie Music Hall in Pittsburgh to play Robert Schumann's Forest Scenes. Battling against cycles of debilitating depression, Schumann completed his Waldszenen in 1848 and early 1849. While the title seems joyful, these are not woodland depictions without complications. Clara, Schumann's beloved wife, found some of the individual scenes upsetting and chose not to play them. It was one of Schumann's favorite compositions, though, as documented in a letter to his publisher, in which he refers to the piece as one which I have greatly cherished for a long time. There are 9 movements: Entry, Hunters on the Lookout, Lonely Flowers, Haunted Place, Friendly Landscape, Wayside Inn, Bird as Prophet, Hunting Song, and Farewell. Here is Marc-André Amelin with Waldszenen, Forest Scenes by Robert Schumann on Performance in Pittsburgh.

0: On QED 89.3, Robert Schumann's Waldszenen, The Forest Scenes, played by Marc-André Anlin at Carnegie Music Hall, January 12, 2026, part of the Chamber Music Pittsburgh Concert Series. This was Marc-André Anlin's recital debut in Pittsburgh. Earlier, he had appeared at Heinz Hall with the Pittsburgh Symphony to play Tarangalila by Messiaen. Although he studied at Temple University just across the state in Philadelphia, performing in Pittsburgh is a bit of a rarity for him. He does remember his first performance. It was back in the 1980s.
1: I had won the Carnegie Hall International American Music Competition in 85. And there was a piano concerto by Alan Tafe Zwillick, which had been written for the winner of the competition to perform. And I did it like over 20 times. And one of those times was with the Pittsburgh Symphony. I think it was 87, if I'm not mistaken.
0: Marc-André Anlin, remembering his first time performing in Pittsburgh. I'm Jim Cunningham. You're listening to Performance in Pittsburgh, made possible by the Samuel and Judith Spanos Charitable Fund of the Pittsburgh Foundation, a legacy of support preserving classical music for audiences today and generations to come. Music by Maurice Ravel is next. In 1908, Ravel composed Gaspard de la Nuit, a piano suite based on three poems from Aloysius Bertrand's 1842 collection of the same name. In Bertrand's tale, the narrator is lent a book in a garden by a stranger named Gaspard de la Nuit. When he tries to return the next day, the man has vanished, later revealed to be the devil. The collection's gothic and macabre tone carries through each poem and forms the backdrop for Ravel's composition. The first movement follows the water nymph Ondine. She sings to a dreaming man, tempting him to join her underwater kingdom. He refuses, explaining that he loves a mortal woman. She vanishes, laughing and crying, and the man wakes unsure whether it was all a dream. The second movement sets the scene of a hanging body swaying from the gallows at sunset. The final movement tells the story of Scarbo, a goblin who torments a man at night. He darts around the room, growing and shrinking in the shadows, vanishing and reappearing without warning. The music is famous for its difficulty, and particularly the third movement, Scarbo, considered one of the most difficult solo pieces in the standard repertoire. Here is Marc-André Anlin with Gaspard de la Nuit by Maurice Ravel on QED 89.3.

0: Pianist Marc-André Hamelin with Gaspard de la Nuit by Maurice Ravel. The recording took place on January 12, 2026. It was his recital at Carnegie Music Hall in Oakland for Chamber Music Pittsburgh. Pianist Marc-André Hamelin is acclaimed worldwide for his rare combination of profound musicianship and dazzling technique. He's celebrated both for his interpretations of the core repertoire and for his fearless exploration of lesser-known music from the 19th, 20th, and 21st centuries. He regularly performs around the globe with the leading orchestras and conductors of our time and gives recitals at major concert venues and festivals worldwide. An exclusive recording artist for Hyperion Records, Hamelin has released more than 90 albums to date, with notable recordings of a broad range of solo, orchestral, and chamber repertoire. In October 2025, Hyperion released Found Objects, Sound Objects, a recording of contemporary works. Marc-André Hamelin is also a noted composer. He's written more than 30 pieces. His most recent composition, Mazurka, was commissioned by the Library of Congress to celebrate 100 years of concerts. It was first heard in April of 2024. Born in Montreal, Hamelin lives in the Boston area with his wife, Kathy Fuller, a producer and host at Classical WCRB. I'm Jim Cunningham. 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The final music for this Pittsburgh recital debut is the Piano Sonata No. 2 by Charles Ives, a composer that is often a challenging listen for the audience. Pianist Marc-André Hamelin just suggests listening to what Ives is saying in the music rather than how he is saying it.
1: There are some very, I don't want to say aggressive, really, but sort of atonally acrid moments. Ives really wanted to challenge you as a listener. I mean, he didn't believe in pretty tunes and pretty sounds, as he used to say. And we must remember that what is expressed in music really hasn't changed over the centuries. What has changed is the language. Now, Ives was never anything other than absolutely genuine in what he wanted to communicate with the public. He just happened to have a language which could be sometimes thorny, let's say. So if you approach the piece with that in mind, I mean, there's some beautifully tonal passages in it as well. I mean, the Alcott's movement, for example, is really wonderful through and through and very simple and very tonal. But listen to what Ives is saying rather than the way he's saying it. And I think you will better understand what he's about.
0: Marc-André Hamelin, talking about Charles Ives. Some material in the Concord Sonata dates back as far as 1904, but Ives

did not begin substantial work on the music until around 1909, largely completing the sonata by 1915. Ives said the music was his impression of the spirit of transcendentalism that's associated in the minds of many with Concord, Massachusetts, of over a half century ago. The four movements are Emerson, after Ralph Waldo Emerson, Hawthorne, after Nathaniel Hawthorne, and the Alcotts, after Bronson and Louisa May Alcott, and then Thoreau, after Henry David Thoreau. Here is the Piano Sonata No. 2 by Charles Ives. The pianist is Marc-André Hamelin on performance in Pittsburgh.